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1: 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You know what I'm talking about. 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

Oklahoma's Classic Rock, Q94.7. I was talking about things you could spend your money on. If you win the $2,500, you know what you could do? 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It is a hilarious episode, and Eddie Money is such a fine actor. It's good times. It's out there.

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Q94.7. Guns N' Roses having a hell of a year. The world tour is ongoing. And, you know, we started, one of our biggest flyaways was Guns N' Roses world tour, getting to pick your destination and all that. Then it was Styx in Chicago just recently. I'm telling you where we're going next in two songs, and it is incredible.

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Very cool. The Candlebox is together for their 30th anniversary, which is crazy to think 30 years ago, this album, all these huge hits, yet another one of the many bands that would come out of Seattle in the early part of the 90s. It is Far Behind.

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On the gram, we are at Q94.7. Exclusive contest that we do on there. Yeah, all the time, man, for concerts and so much cool stuff. Just make sure you're following us on Instagram at Q94.7 Rocks.

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Who doesn't love a good birthday party? And America's 250th birthday party is going to be pretty damn good. Especially when we come to the party with $250,000. You ready for this one? I'll explain everything in just two songs. Hang on.

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He recently gave you the chance to get away with Lynyrd Skynyrd and Foreigner, even picking your city with all kinds of good stuff. Now we have another decadent destination. Where are we going? What are we doing? I'm going to tell you everything coming up here in about 9:40-ish.

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1: Deborah Harry from Blondie was looking fantastic. Just a couple of weeks ago, she popped up to see one of her favorite artists perform on Saturday Night Live. Olivia Rodrigo was there. She brought her on one of the two times. And yes, a couple of her bandmates have now retired because they're like, just after a while, like, I just can't do this anymore. But she and the band, what's left of it, and some new additions will be out later this year. One way or another on this Wednesday night with a big rig.

Oklahoma's classic rock, Q94.7. Last week, you might remember I told you they were going to have an Ozzy avatar that's going to be out. People will get to talk to Ozzy and do this other stuff. 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
1: You know, when a rock and roll star has a guitar go up for auction, the all-time record for the longest time was Kurt Cobain of Nirvana, a guitar he once owned, sold at auction for $6 million. 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
1: Hey, we have a candidate for you tonight for Mom of the Year. 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
1: Hey, check this out tonight. 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Mainly because by that age, the kids are out of the house and you still have the energy to do stuff.

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1: You may or may not know that Alice Cooper is not only an avid golfer, but a really good golfer and loves golf. 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

0: isn't here, probably too quiet.
1: And I'm Gimpy. 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

0: 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It's the Big Man Morning Show on Q94.7. Listener email from somebody who found out their mother has cirrhosis and she has 3 months left at best. The whole situation has me lost. How does someone deal with losing a parent like this? Gimpy.
1: You know, I'm trying to put this tactfully, but I don't think that I can. Doctors are wrong all the time. The doctor may tell you, your mama's only got 3 months to live. And the fun thing about a liver, it is the only organ in your body that can heal itself and regenerate itself. The only thing that is holding it back from doing it is the person that owns said liver. Okay? Now, it could be diet. It could be medication that she's taken that's ruined it. It could be a number of things there. But it can be reversed. Even at that late stage, it can still be stopped and reversed. So I personally, I wouldn't hang my hat on the fact that it's got 3 months. Mama's only got 3 months left. And then focus on all that. I would hang my hat on, this can be fixed. Doctors are wrong all the time. Maybe get a second opinion. Okay? There's nothing wrong with getting a second opinion. There's nothing wrong with getting a third or fourth opinion. And I'm not saying you go doctor hunting until you find somebody who's going to give you the answer that you like. I'm just saying, doctors are wrong all the time. There's misdiagnoses all the time. And again, when it comes to the liver, it's the only organ in the body that can regenerate and heal itself. So there is a good possibility that mama could pull out of this. And then you'll have an extra 20, 30, whatever, however many years with her. In the event that it doesn't, and this doctor's right, and she only has 3 months left, well, I have to agree with Ryan. I don't know so much about maybe get it all out there, you know? Just be there for them. Be there for them throughout the entire thing, up until the very end. And just let them know how much you love them and how much you appreciate them and how grateful you are that that she had sex with your dad so you could be a part of this world, okay? But for me, at least, anyway, I would say let's go get a second opinion. Let's try to fix this because it can be done.
0: Yeah, cirrhosis can't be repaired. It can only be, you have to put a whole new liver in. The scarring on the tissue makes it impossible for it to heal itself.
1: Okay, so, well, then there is a possibility of a transplant. It's not an instant death sentence, though.
0: It depends on how far along the person is, and you're right about the timeline. They don't just have a magical watch that tells them. People can live as long as 15 years with cirrhosis. People can live as long as a month. Mm-hmm. So it's kind of a nasty diagnosis that way. The other part that I was thinking about is, let's say he's right. It's exactly 3 months to the day. Well, the last 4 weeks... like of that is pretty rough because they're real, real sick. So really it's two.
1: Yeah.
0: Maybe. So I think pretty much everybody said there's two big things I think that everybody has said. One, it ain't about you. Mm-hmm. You can deal with you later because it ain't going nowhere. You're just in the queue for the grief roller coaster. And then also you got to make the most of it. And I think that's pretty much what Gimpy's saying. You don't know. So you got to make the most of it. And maybe they're real sick. That doesn't mean you can't sit there and play checkers every day.
1: Right.
0: There's books you can buy of questions to ask your parent. And it's dumb stuff. Like, was there a time you ever got in trouble for sneaking out? And they'll tell you this story. I learned some pretty crazy things about my mom since my dad died that I probably would not have learned if he was still alive.
1: Right.
0: I'm not saying it's a gift that your mom's sick, but you may have some things develop in your life that are because of.
1: Mm-hmm.
0: Either way, it sucks. And again, it'll never lose its potency. It'll always suck. It'll hit you at weird times. A person who was like, hey, my kids, I think about it a lot with my kids. Man, I think about my dad more since my kids were born than before they were born. I think about it almost daily now. And if I keep my head in that spot too long, I'll start crying.
1: Right.
0: Because it's so emotional to think about he never met them or my wife.
1: Mm-hmm.
0: And how big of a deal they are in my life. And those two universes never meet. Mm-hmm. Oh, they will someday. Okay, I don't know. Sure. That I don't know what that's supposed to do for me now.
1: Oh, it just brings you comfort now.
0: I don't know. I feel jealous.
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1: We're probably going to say something that gets someone fired.
2: 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More than likely just me.

0: Oklahoma's classic rock. This is Q94.7. These are real stories of people that have had acute and transient psychotic disorder. And when I read these, you tell me if anything sounds normal.
1: Okay.
0: About this.
1: Okay.
0: 30-year-old man was struck alone after getting sick. He had to stay home. Within a few days, he became convinced his neighbors were watching him through the walls. He shouted from his balcony for help, refused food. Finally, they got him to a hospital. They helped him sleep and calm down. 5 days later, he's back to normal.
1: Okay. Had a bit of an episode. They gave him some meds. He calmed down and everything.
0: Sleep.
1: Yeah.
0: Another one. A woman in her 30s had her first baby. Within a week, she started insisting the newborn wasn't hers, that someone had switched the babies.
1: Mm-hmm.
0: She wouldn't let anyone touch the child. After a rest and a short hospital stay, her mind cleared, and she realized how real it had all felt. She later said it was like waking up from a nightmare I didn't know I was having.
1: Postpartum's a real thing.
0: It is a serious thing.
1: Mm-hmm.
0: And also, she learned her lesson in being in the hospital. I don't want to go back. Everything's great.
1: Right.
0: I'm fine.
1: Right.
0: This is a different one. A crowded religious gathering. A 25-year-old man suddenly claimed he'd been chosen by God. He shouted scripture for hours, didn't sleep, and said demons were trying to stop him. His family brought him home. He slept for 2 straight days, and within a few weeks, he was back to his normal self. These are all examples of acute psychotic disorder.
1: So far, the running theme is everybody goes to sleep, wakes up normal. Fine.
0: There's a different one. A 35-year-old nurse was working double shifts at a hospital when she started hearing voices telling her she was killing patients. She obviously became terrified of her coworkers and begged to go home. Her family got her help, and after a week of
1: rest
0: and medication, the voices faded. She said exhaustion and guilt pushed her past the limit.
1: Okay.
0: A college student saw his best friend die in a car accident. The next day, he started talking to the friend as if he were still alive, saying he could hear him in the TV. His family brought him home. He went to therapy.
1: Got some sleep.
0: The delusions faded within a month.
1: Mm-hmm.
0: He described it later as his brain refusing to accept what had happened. I believe that.
1: That's fair, yeah.
0: And also sleep.
1: Yeah.
0: A woman in her 40s went through a bad breakup. Started watching the news nonstop. She became convinced the anchors were talking directly about her life.
1: Oh, God.
0: She called the TV station, demanded that they stop. Her sister, 5150'd her. And after 2 weeks, she began to realize it wasn't real and said she felt both crazy and relieved. Or she learned her lesson and said, I'm not crazy.
1: Will you stop talking about me and my life? Ma'am, that was a story about a squirrel, water.
0: Surfing.
1: Yeah, water skiing. Ooh.
0: Could you 5150 your brother? Let me phrase that. How far crazy would your brother have to be to 5150 him? So for those of you, that's a psychotic hold.
1: Yeah.
0: And I'm just using you as an example because you talk about how important your brother is to you.
1: For sure.
0: And so, like, would the episodes have to be like for you to be like, yo, you need to go? Because you're very much like, hey, let people be who they want to be.
1: Absolutely, 100%. If he decided to take his truck and run over a group of pedestrians on a sidewalk, I think that would definitely, it would have to be extreme.
0: Well,
1: extreme for me to.
0: If that happened, you wouldn't be ordering it.
1: No, somebody else would.
0: He'd be in jail.
1: Exactly. But so far, if he's acting out of the ordinary, I would question and be like, hey, bros, everything okay? Yeah. And sit down and have the conversation with him. But to order him to a mental hospital probably wouldn't happen. It would have to be something super extreme. You know, I ran my car into a Jack in the Box.
0: But what if he starts talking about, you know, he's seeing demons walking amongst us, doesn't come out of his house, won't go play disc golf, and that's the only thing he talks about and how they're hunting him and things like that.
1: I let him get it out. I'm there for you to vent and to get it all out.
0: But, like, it doesn't stop. It goes on for, like, a year.
1: It does still. It can go on for 2, 3, 4, 5 years. doesn't bother me any. You know, everybody goes through their own stuff, right? And so if that's the case, you know, again, I'm going to question it and let him talk and get it all out and try to talk him through it before I send him to a hospital that neither one of us need to, can't afford or need to deal with. Yeah.
0: So is not sending, and this is just, we're just talking about an example.
1: Man, yeah.
0: So by the not sending, is it about the money?
1: It's about the money. It's about the, do you really need that? Do you really need to be heavily sedated, turned into a zombie, drooling all over yourself, banging your head up against a window in an institution? No, I think there's other ways around this.
0: Sometimes, that's not, I mean, that's, you're describing a movie scenario, right? Yeah. Like, that's not, anybody who goes to a hold, that's not exactly what happens.
1: No, but at the same time, we all know you've got to prove that you're not crazy before they let your crazy ass out. And you know how hard that is.
0: Right.
1: So to prevent all that from happening, I would just talk him through it, let him get it all out, keep a watchful eye on him, make sure that he's not a danger to himself or others, you know, and when it crosses that line to where he is a danger to himself and others, that's when I make the call and be like, okay, I love you, bro, but you need to go to lockdown for a little while.
0: I don't know what the trigger would be, because I think you're saying prudent things. Like, I don't know. I guess maybe if they started talking like that all the time and they looked sleep deprived. I don't know.
1: Yeah, so we have partied enough together. Not you and I, but me and my brother, right? And we have been up for numerous days in a row together, you know, that... that stuff doesn't startle me. I know all that comes to an end. Does that make sense?
0: Yeah.
1: So that's why I feel like, all right, we'll just talk it out. I'll be right there for you. I probably wouldn't go home. I'd probably end up staying at his house or whatever, because in a situation like that, I feel you need to be in a comfortable space, and forcing him over to my house is not a comfortable space. You know, it's like, have you ever dealt with anybody on a bad trip?
0: Oh, yeah.
1: Yeah.
0: I just got away from them.
1: Exactly. Well, you just got away from them.
0: Yeah.
1: Right. But there's times where, you know, you gotta deal with them. You got to talk them down. You got to talk them out of it. You got to convince them. And you got to keep them safe. And you got to keep them comfortable, you know, because the moment that you stray away from that comfort, that's when it gets even worse.
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0: Good morning. It's the Big Man Morning Show on Q94.7. People apparently do have go-to jokes like this one. A man goes to a funeral. He asks the widow if he could say a word. He goes to the front and says, plethora. Sits back down. The widow leans over and whispers, thanks. That means a lot. Or this one. I went to a beekeeper to get 12 bees. He counted and gave me 13. Sir, you gave me an extra. No, that's a freebie. What's the difference between a hippo and a Zippo?
1: I don't know.
0: One is very heavy and the other's a little lighter.
2: Cute.
0: People are shocked when they find out what a terrible electrician I am.
1: That's the joke.
0: Yeah, that takes a minute. That's one that you were waiting for something else. What did the sign say on the door? I'm sorry. What did the sign on the door of the brothel say?
2: I don't know.
1: Open 24/7.
0: What? This might be the best joke I've ever read. What did the sign on the door of the brothel say? Beat it. We're closed.
1: Oh, good Lord.
0: Why did the half-blind man fall into a well?
1: I don't know.
0: He couldn't see that well.
2: Uh-huh.
0: Oh, don't say uh-huh after I tell the punchline. My dad asked me the other day, are you even listening to me? Which is a really weird way to start a conversation, if you ask me. I've heard that variation with wives and stuff. Mm. What did the cannibal get when he was late for dinner?
1: Leftovers.
2: Yeah.
0: The cold shoulder. I stand corrected, said the man in the orthopedic shoes.
1: Oh, Jesus.
0: Why does scuba divers fall backwards out of the boat? Because if they fell forwards, they'd still be in the boat. You've heard of Murphy's Law, right? Mm. It says that anything can go wrong will go wrong. But have you heard of Cole's Law?
1: No.
0: It's thinly sliced cabbage.
2: Oh, God.
0: A wife calls her husband and says, be careful driving home. Some complete moron is driving down the wrong side of the motorway. The husband says, there's not just one. There's bloody hundreds of them. Please tell me I'm condescending. That means I talk down to people.
1: Oh, jeez.
0: These are people's go-to jokes. Like, they are acknowledging these are the things they use on a reg basis.
1: Text one here says, what do you call it when Batman skips church?
2: I don't know.
1: Christian Bale.
0: I always thought Batman was Catholic. He just feels like a Catholic guy.
1: Right.
0: I bought my friend an elephant for his room. He said, thanks. I said, don't mention it.
1: Okay.
0: Huh. Don't. Sure. I didn't say these were good. I bought some shoes from a drug dealer. I don't know what he laced them with, but I've been tripping all day.
1: Oh, jeez.
2: Oh, my gosh.
0: We lost our father after an accident because we couldn't remember what blood type he had to tell the EMT. Dad kept screaming for us to be positive. But it's really hard with him gone. That's a blood type. I don't know. Okay, this is going to be my last one. A man decides to quit his job and run away to join a pirate crew.
1: Mm-hmm.
0: After spending a few hours at the dock, he sees a man who has a peg leg, a hook hand, and an eye patch. The man is obviously a pirate captain, obviously. The man promptly joins the captain's crew, and they ship out to sea that very day. Later that night, the man walks up to the captain and says, "I'm sorry, but I just can't hold back anymore. How did you get your peg leg?" The captain says, "Arr, 'twas me first day at sea as a young lad. A great big swell came from the sea and knocked me overboard. Before my crew could pull me out, a giant one-eyed fish swam up and bit off me leg." The man goes, "That sounds terrible. What happened to your hand?" The captain says, "Arr, 'twas me second day at sea. Another great big swell came from the sea, knocked me overboard. Before the crew could pull me out, big giant one-eyed fish swam up and bit off my hand." The man tells the captain it sounds like the fish has it out for him and asks what happened to his eye. Captain says, "Arr, 'twas me third day at sea. I was looking at the sky when a bird came and in my eye." The man says, "And that's how you lost your eye?" The captain responds, "No, 'twas me first day with the hook." If you're someone who has one of these jokes, I would love for you to share it with me. That's a joke.
2: Yeah.
1: I was going to say, we got some coming in. I don't know if we can share them, though.
0: What's the worst? What's worse than two ladies running with scissors?
1: What's that?
0: I'm not telling you. Two cannibals were sitting on a log eating. One said, "I hate my mother-in-law." The other said, "Maybe put some ketchup on it."
1: Oh, God.
0: What did the fat girl say to the other fat girl?
1: I don't know.
0: Who cares? They're fat. A three-legged dog walks into a Western saloon and says, "Who shot my paw?"
1: Oh, God.
0: Maybe I need to read that again for everybody. A three-legged dog walks into a Western saloon and says, "Who shot my paw?"
1: Because his foot.
0: Because his foot, yeah. Not his father. What has two butts and kills people?
1: What's that?
0: An assassin. I won't read that. What's a pirate's favorite letter? They'll say R. Response: "You think it'd be R, but it's the C."
1: Oh, Jesus.
0: I can't tell if these people are calling in for Rocklahoma tickets.
2: I know.
0: What do lesbians and mechanics have in common?
1: What's that?
0: They both have Snap-on tools.
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0: 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All right, let's go ahead and do To Tell the Truth.
1: Time to tell the truth. This is your opportunity to ask anything you want. Just remember, keep it clean. No bodily fluids, nothing sexual, and don't forget, we can and will pass on a question. Let's open up the phone lines. Here's Corbin and the gang with all the truth you're going
0: to
1: need.
0: BMMS and whatever your question is, get to know us better to 82945. Sending you guys a picture right now. This is a picture of Tina Turner. They have erected a Tina Turner statue in Tennessee. And it looks nothing like her.
2: Now, from a distance.
0: From space.
2: Yeah, that is not Tina's face at all.
0: At all. Now, they kind of got the hair right, but Ed does not. Anyway, it's not good. But my question, what pose would you want them to get of you if they were going to make a statue of you?
3: Terrible.
0: It's so bad.
3: It's really bad.
2: Yeah.
3: You guys ever watch Bob's Burgers?
0: Sure.
3: Like Tina, the oldest daughter.
0: Yeah.
2: Does.
0: Lindsay?
2: Probably me with my children.
0: Okay. Gimpy?
3: It's going to be the whole finger point thing. I didn't want to take a picture.
0: 100% that makes sense.
2: Yeah, it does.
0: I don't know. Probably laying down. Look less fat.
3: Okay. Can you give me slimming, please?
0: Yeah. I mean, I don't want a statue at all. They do not work out. Mm-hmm. That should give credit how good the Greeks were at it.
3: Right, because they look fantastic and still holding up strong.
0: Or they were also not good and they looked really good.
3: Right.
0: And that was the they messed it up.
2: Did they order that from Wish, the Tina Turner statue?
0: I think it's now, it's Timu's the joke.
2: Timu?
0: Now.
3: Right, yeah.
0: Somebody texting in for To Tell the Truth. Would you eat a pelican? Lindsay.
2: Probably not. I've never heard of anyone eating a pelican.
0: But why would you not?
2: Because I've never heard of anyone eating them, and I don't think I would try it.
0: Gimby.
3: Yeah, 100%. I'll eat a pelican, man. I got no problem with it. Especially if it's like apocalyptic times. Give me that peli. I'm in.
0: I think besides human, there's not something I probably wouldn't try.
3: Okay.
0: Now, I'm not going to go with outdoorsman Bob and let him kill a pelican. And then, I mean, if it could be cooked with the way things are cooked.
3: Right.
0: Then, yeah.
3: Wait, not just shove a stick in it and then let it rotate over the fire?
0: Not interested.
2: I think the only way would have to be a survival situation.
0: What do you mean? For you?
2: Yeah.
0: Oh, okay. So you're changing your answer?
2: Yeah.
0: Okay. What do you think about the Super Bowl halftime show this year?
2: Whatever. I don't know many Bad Bunny. I could name a Bad Bunny tune, but I have a feeling once he performed, like, oh, I know that song. So I'm not excited about it, but whatever. It's fine.
0: Gimby.
3: I couldn't care less either way. Who else is performing with him? That's what I was just looking for.
0: They haven't announced yet.
3: Oh, okay. So he's just the main attraction of this. And yeah, I don't care either way. I'm good.
0: Yeah, I don't watch for the halftime show. Mm. If anything, it's dessert. You know, you're like, oh, good. You're getting dessert? All right. Yeah. I'm there to watch football. And if a team I care about isn't in it, I'm definitely not watching it. Either way. I didn't watch it last year. I may have checked it out like, oh, okay. But most of the time, I check the highlights.
3: Right.
0: The next day. I love you guys. Will you be my best friends? Lindsay.
2: Sure.
0: Gimpy.
3: I don't know you well enough to be your best friend, you know, but we could talk, you know. Hi.
0: Yeah, I'm with Gimpy. I don't just throw best friend around lightly.
3: Yeah.
0: We can be friends.
3: Acquaintances.
0: But right now, you're just a phone number. That feels a little crazy.
3: A little bit.
0: A little Stanish.
3: A little bit.
0: Who between you three would be the most unhinged ghost if they died and haunted us? Who between you three would be the most unhinged ghost if they died and haunted us? Lindsay.
2: I'll say me, because I would get a kick out of it. I think it would be, I would have the most fun with haunting.
0: Gimby?
3: I would say me, because I already do weird stuff as it is anyway and love messing with people. So now I could do weird stuff and mess with people and not get caught at all whatsoever because I'm a ghost? Sign me up.
0: I'm going to go with Gimpy. Easily the most methodical when it comes to wanting to be menacing.
3: I don't know what you're talking about.
0: Would you rather for a week party all night, every night, all night, every night, like you did in your 20s and still have to get up every morning for the show, or every morning for a week be chased from your car into the building by a horde of 20 to 30 feral cats that you can do nothing to stop. You just got to run and hope you make it.
2: Oh, wow. Both sound awful and exhausting.
0: And both are for a week.
2: Yeah.
0: Which one? What are you picking, Lindsay?
2: Getting chased into the building by cats.
0: Okay, say more.
2: Because I would be so exhausted, I would probably have a heart attack staying up so late and partying on zero sleep. I couldn't do it. I could not last. I think that being exhausted from not having sleep is almost worse sometimes than being hungover. So I'm gonna take my chances with the cats.
0: Gimby.
3: You'd be surprised what you get used to. You know, I can party all night and come right on into this son of a bitch like it ain't nothing. Honestly, not the first time. Probably ain't going to be the last. I don't want to have to worry about beating off 20 to 30 feral cats every day trying to get from my bike to the door. I'm good.
0: I'm picking the cats for one reason. I'm not going to say it out loud. I'm not saying I was a good kicker in high school, but I'm picking cats. I like that challenge. Why not start the day with a challenge rather than end the day with a challenge? But my kid has cheer practice at night, and so we don't get home till like 8. Mm. You don't understand how that disrupts my day. Like, I'm on hour 18 by that point. Mm-hmm. Of being awake. And I don't nap. So for me, having to be like, oh, we're going to go out? Still, it's 9. Feels like a lot.
2: Yeah.
0: That does not. And the money you spend? That's the easiest way to set this up.
3: Okay.
0: One, I spend money. One, I don't. Well, you might get injured by the cats. I have insurance.
3: Right.
0: I've met my deductible for the year.
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0: 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Good morning. You're waking up with the Big Mad Morning Show. I'm Corbin.
1: I'm Lindsay.
2: And I'm Gimpy.
0: We're not just another morning show. 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
1: I'm going to do a little dead ass or fake news. I'll read part of a headline. You guys got to guess. I'll read the headline and you guys have to guess if that's dead ass or fake news. First one, dead ass or fake news. The Great Wall of China is the only man-made structure visible from space. Dead ass or fake news. The Great Wall of China is the only man-made structure visible from space.
2: I feel like I've heard this one before. Mm-hmm. And then I feel like I've also heard that it was debunked. And it wasn't. I'm going to say fake news.
3: Yeah, I'm with Lindsay on that one. Fake news.
1: Yeah, fake news. The Great Wall is massive. It is not the only man-made structure visible from space. It's actually quite difficult to see it with the naked eye. Other structures like cities, highways, and even large airports are more easily visible from a low Earth orbit. Dead ass or fake news, bananas grow on trees. Dead ass or fake news, bananas grow on trees.
2: Dead ass.
3: I mean, I've seen a banana tree before, so a dead ass.
1: Fake news. Bananas actually grow on plants that are technically giant herbs, not trees. The trunk of a banana plant is made up of tightly packed leaf bases, making it a herbaceous plant rather than a woody tree.
2: Okay.
1: For those who know, when Gibby makes that noise, it's I don't believe you.
3: I do not believe you.
1: That's his old man grunt.
2: Mm-hmm. They don't call them banana plants.
3: Right, they call them banana trees.
1: Well, that doesn't make it true. Dead ass or fake news, the Eiffel Tower was originally intended to be a temporary structure. Dead ass or fake news, the Eiffel Tower was originally intended to be a temporary structure.
2: Dead ass.
3: I guess dead ass, yeah.
1: Yeah, the Eiffel Tower was built for the 1889 World's Fair in Paris and was meant to stand for only 20 years before being dismantled. However, its popularity and usefulness as a radio transmission tower saved it from demolition and has since become an iconic symbol of France.
2: Mm-hmm. Even only, it was supposed to only be there for 20 years, sounds pretty permanent.
1: Semi-permanent.
2: Yeah.
1: It's like marriages, there's marriages that go longer than that.
3: Right.
1: Yeah. When you see it, it's breathtaking. You're like, what? This was temporary? Dead ass or fake news. Every day, an adult body produces 300 billion new cells. Dead ass or fake news. Every day, an adult body produces 300 billion new cells.
2: Fake news.
3: Seems legit. Dead ass.
1: Dead ass. Humans shed about 600,000 particles of skin every hour. Mm-hmm. Dead ass or fake news. The first flushable White House toilet was installed during the Calvin Coolidge term, which was 1923 to 29. The first flushable White House toilet was installed during the Calvin Coolidge term from 1923 to 1929. Dead ass or fake news. Lindsay.
2: I'll say fake news.
3: I'm going to go with dead ass.
1: Fake news. The first flushable toilet was actually installed nearly 100 years earlier. The White House now has 30 bathrooms. So I went down a rabbit hole on this one because that means that there were like 20 some odd presidents that didn't poop in a toilet.
2: Right.
3: Right. They had to use the outhouse.
1: Okay. No. They used chamber pots.
3: Yes.
1: They had portable pots to move around, right? And the first toilet in the White House was made of wood. It was noisy, and it didn't even get indoor plumbing until, like, Roosevelt, Theodore. And the idea that in the beginning, people pushed back against indoor plumbing.
2: Yeah. Mm-hmm.
1: Like, they were like, no, they didn't. And it's one of the most modern advances of all time. It's saved countless people from disease and sickness. But the idea that there was like, no, don't put, I don't want those pipes. Because in the beginning, they didn't have it mastered.
3: Right.
2: Mm-hmm.
1: And stuff like that. And I went down a rabbit hole of from when the toilet was created, like in the 1500s, right? Thomas Crapper advanced it to the way we know it today. That's legit.
2: Yep. Mm-hmm.
1: Crapper was a plumbing company in England. And soldiers in America, when they would call it the Crapper because the name was on it. Anyway. Then he modernized it to what we know it today with the S-curve and the way the flushing system works. Mm-hmm. Anyway, they didn't even create toilet paper until 20 years after Crapper advanced it.
3: Right.
1: So that means there were many decades with no toilet paper.
3: Mm-hmm. Right. Use a stick with an old cloth on it.
1: No.
3: Or just walk around with that old itchy butt.
2: Right. And how would you like to be the person who has that job of clearing the buckets after presidents use the
1: after
2: restroom.
1: Anyone.
2: Yes. Like, hey, you're going to work at the White House. All right.
1: My grandparents, they had a loft that we would sleep in when we go to their farm, and they had a chamber pot.
2: Yeah.
1: And they had an outhouse. So if you got up in the middle of the night, you didn't want to walk to the outhouse, I guess. I don't know.
2: Convenient?
1: Not really. It's a weird feeling to wake up and hear somebody urinating into a pot.
2: Yeah.
3: Right. Or you got to sleep with that stank all night.
1: Hey, right. And listen, I already told you a bunch of presidents died of diarrhea.
2: Mm-hmm. Yep.
1: In a chamber pot.
3: Ew. Ew.
1: Yeah. The good old days. Mm-hmm. Anyway, dead ass or fake news. If there was a fish Olympics, tuna would take gold. If there was a fish Olympics, tuna would take gold.
2: I'm going to say dead ass.
3: I'm going to say fake news.
1: Dead ass, tuna fish can swim up to 40 miles per hour.
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1: All right, we do this thing on Thursdays called our top list. 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
1: This week's top list is things your furniture would say if it were honest. Top five things your furniture would say if it were honest. Lindsay.
3: Stop farting on me. It's number one, or number five, excuse me. Stop farting on me. Number four, kids, I'm not a trampoline, damn it. Number three, cat, I'm not your scratching post.
1: I was thinking about your trampoline one. If I stood up on my couch, I would be so nervous for myself.
4: Yeah, right.
1: What age do you stop standing or bouncing on your couch? I can't think the last time I've stood on my couch.
3: Me either.
4: I stood on mine just the other day, but that's because I had to get behind it to plug a lamp in.
1: Okay. And were you concerned about your stability?
4: A lot.
1: Okay.
3: I have in my house an antique chair, and I thought of this chair when I wrote number two. Please lose 20 pounds before you sit on me again. And number one, why even have a couch if you're just going to cover me in all these damn pillows?
1: Right now we have fall pillows on. Mm-hmm. I'm not joking. We have like a sectional. There's probably 10, 15 pillows on it. Yeah. I can't stand it.
4: Well, why?
1: Because it's the fall.
3: Right. Yes.
4: Do the pillows ever get used for their intended purpose?
1: I do.
4: You use it?
1: Yes.
4: I have two couch pillows. That's it. And most of the time, they stay at the other end of the couch, right? Opposite of where I'm sitting until I'm ready to lay down on the couch, and then I'll grab one of them and use it.
1: Yeah.
4: But that's about it.
1: We're doing our top list. These are things your furniture would say if it were honest. Gimpy.
4: I broke these down by the furniture themselves.
1: Okay.
4: So I have a couch in my weasel room. It's my old couch, right? Because I got a new one. And this is number five. It says, weasel couch, can you please stop ripping my innards out? And what they do is they crawl up inside the padding and the cushion, and they burrow themselves in there. And they rip all the stuffing out. It's strewed about all over the place. I have to clean it up constantly. And they like to sleep inside the cushions. So that couch is tired of being molested by ferrets, I guess. Number four, I have a lamp. A lamp is furniture. Can somebody please turn me on? I've got two lamps in my living room. One my daughter gave me. It's a leg lamp. Right. And, from the Christmas Story, whatever.
1: Yeah. Right.
4: And it sits on the end table right there next to the couch that houses a whole lot of stuff. And then I have another one on the other side of the room that I've had for a goddamn long time. I don't even know where it came from. I don't even know why I have it. It's just there for decoration. Neither one of them get turned on or whatsoever. And I just told you I had to stand on my couch to plug the lamp in. That was the leg lamp, right? Because the cat had gotten back there and had unplugged it. I plugged it in. Still have yet to turn it on. Anyway,
1: I had to put all my lamps are all on digital Wi-Fi outlets or switches.
4: Mm-hmm.
1: And they're on a schedule to go off and on because I would also not turn them on.
4: It's kind of like, what's the point of having a lamp if you're never going to use it?
1: But yeah, I get it.
4: It looks good. And it was a gift from my daughter. Number three, a nightstand in my bedroom. You stuffed me with your junk and never used me again. Now, these last
1: two. To be clear, that was your nightstand?
4: That was my nightstand.
1: Okay.
4: Yeah, and next to my bed. It's chock full of junk. And that's it. The next two come from the couch in the living room, the main couch that everybody sits on. Coming in at number two, my couch says, oh, dear God, here he comes again without any pants on. True statement. And then number one thing the couch in the living room says, will you please get your balls off of me?
1: Mm-hmm. Doing our top list, these are the top things your furniture would say if you were honest. Mine are all from the perspective of my couch.
4: Uh-huh.
1: Number five, they say the couch is a man's best friend. Well, I'm your only friend, Corbin. Another one, I hide your remote, but you are not getting the message. Go outside. I've been here for you through thick and thin. Lately, though, Corbin, it's a lot more thick. Number two on our top list of things your furniture would say if it were honest. You know when you sit on me naked, you're not as clean as you think you are.
4: You. Nice to know I'm not the only one that sits on the couch naked, though, by the way.
1: Yeah, it's awkward when the kid's there.
4: Yeah, it's a little weird.
1: And my number one for things your furniture would say, if it were honest, is you fart so much. I'm surprised we don't have a meteorological. What the hell's happening? Is the spinning of the wheel of death? Am I blue screening?
4: I think you are.
1: You fart so much, I'm surprised you haven't started a meteorological, God damn it, a weather station to predict the farts.
4: Meteorological.
1: Meteorology. Meteorology. Meteorology. Weather. You say it, Lindsay.
3: Meteorological.
4: Is that even a real word?
1: Meteorological.
3: Meteorological.
1: Meteorological. Meteorological. I don't understand what's happening.
5: Meteorological. Meteorological.
1: Learn to pronounce. Yeah, I'll get to you later. Save for later.
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1: Time to tell the truth. This is your opportunity to ask anything you want. Just remember, keep it clean. No bodily fluids, nothing sexual, and don't forget, we can and will pass on a question. Let's open up the phone lines. Here's Corbin and the gang with all the truth you're going to need.
0: 833-460-KMOD. You can also text BMMS and then what you want to say to 82945. For to tell the truth, I know this is cliche, but for this holiday season, what are you looking forward to most and least between now and New Year's Eve?
2: Lindsay? Oh, I'm looking forward to Thanksgiving the most because our exchange student Moses, his mom, is thinking about coming here from Australia for Thanksgiving and spending the holiday with us. So it'll be fun to meet her in person. And I love Thanksgiving anyways.
0: That's interesting because it's not a holiday for her.
2: No, right. They don't celebrate Thanksgiving there. So that'll be interesting for them to celebrate it with us. And I love Thanksgiving because it's about the food and the family and the gathering. And I think I'm looking forward to least Christmas shopping anymore. I just feel like buying gifts is just such an obligation anymore. And I like to give gifts all the time. Like, that is my love language. So I everyone just expects a present at Christmas. I wish it was more like Thanksgiving. So.
0: What about you, Gimpy?
3: Vacation time, man. I think it'll be what I look forward to most. Week off for Thanksgiving, 2 weeks off at the end of the year. That's a good, solid reset right there, especially those last 2 weeks. Really helps out tremendously. Other than that, yeah, same old stuff, gathering with family and friends. Blah, blah, blah, blah. What am I looking forward to least? I don't really have anything that I guess spending the money on Christmas. I like Christmas shopping, though. I like going to the stores. I like all of it, right? I guess the only thing that I don't like is just watching my money disappear, but it's well worth it. It's well worth it once you, the people you're giving gifts to, you see them open it and get to see their surprise on their face or their reaction, and especially with the grandbabies, man, yeah.
0: I mean, I agree with everything you're saying, that vacation is always awesome. Christmas with my kids, because I'm pretty sure we're sunsetting on my oldest loving it.
3: Mm-hmm.
0: And you know what I mean? In that magical way. Trying to take those all in. Least, wrapping gifts. I can't stand it.
3: Really?
0: Mostly because I'm bad at it. But I just, I can't stand it. I understand the point. I'm not dogging on it. It's so time consuming. And I just try to do it as fast as I can so it looks even worse.
3: Are you like a bag person? Would you rather just be the bag person?
0: No. I'm actually anti-bag.
3: Okay.
0: I think, opening the gift is...
3: That's the magic behind it. Yeah.
0: To tell the truth, anything you want to talk about, bring up something new, go back to some... I'm sorry, to tell the truth, ask any question you want to get to know the show better. This says a commercial's been running for Miracle Whip where it mentions bologna salad. WTF is bologna salad, and why does Miracle Whip think it's a normal thing in Oklahoma? Well, so happy you said that, because I'm prepared with a statement. You will eat it. You will like it. No, it's a southern thing. This is my argument of why Oklahoma is not the South.
3: Mm-hmm.
0: People are like, we're southern. And then when the southern thing like this comes up, you're like, what's this hootenanny? It's exactly what you think it is. It is chopped up bologna with mayonnaise. It is not awesome.
3: Right. Yeah, there's some more ingredients, but essentially that's what it is. And no, it doesn't look good at all. It looks like vomit.
2: Yeah, I when I moved to Oklahoma, I had heard of barbecued bologna being an Oklahoma steak, and I fell in love with it almost instantly, and I craved it when I was pregnant. I craved it. Ate it all the time. So much, in fact, that I probably turned my husband off to it because we ate it so much. But I did love it. As far as Miracle Whip goes, I've never heard of it being an Oklahoma thing.
0: I don't think it's an Oklahoma thing.
2: Yeah.
0: It's a southern thing.
3: Mm.
0: And smoked bologna can get bent. It's an already cooked meat.
3: Mm. Right. You're just giving it that smoky flavor or whatever.
0: Yeah.
3: It's not. It's bologna. Bologna is mid. It's below mid, if there is such a thing.
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1: There's a lot of things I find disgusting and satisfying, but one thing that I actually made a purchase of was a snake that cleans drains, and you can hook it up to a DeWalt drill. And so I have done that, and I will clean my shower drains.
0: Has to be a DeWalt drill?
1: Well, no, just a power drill. 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And the first time I used it, it freaked me out, actually, because it was so powerful. And when I pulled it out, like it grabbed so much nasty hair out of the drain. And it probably wasn't all my hair, because I don't think it had ever been cleaned before. So it was nasty. And I actually have a picture of what had been pulled out of the drain.
0: Yeah.
1: It's nasty, right? And it's,
0: that looks like a lot of yours.
1: Yeah. But also the previous owner had a lot of hair too. So,
0: okay.
1: So I don't know if you can see that.
2: Like a lot of hair.
1: Yeah. And it's smelly when it comes out and gross. It's just disgusting.
0: Yeah.
1: But it is very satisfying. And so I will clean these drains out probably once a month, maybe.
0: Once a month?
1: Yeah. And it's
0: then that's your hair, girl.
1: Yeah. It's usually not as bad as this, but it is so satisfying to clean these out now. And it's just, it always is smelly, which I find odd that it smells because it's soap. You would think that
2: it's also mold inside your pipes and water,
1: exactly.
2: Mildew,
1: all that
2: stuff. Yeah,
1: it's gross. It looks like you're pulling out a rat out of your drain. You know, it's gross and it's disgusting, but it is satisfying. Yeah, I love it.
0: What do you find disgusting yet oddly satisfying? A case of Coors Light could be yours. BMMS and what that is to 82945. Gimpy
2: scabs. Picking them mostly.
1: Ugh.
2: Yeah. It's really nice. It's the real satisfying part, right? Because when you're picking a scab off, say, you know, you fell and scraped your knee or elbow or whatever, and sometimes, and a lot of times, they chip off in, like, little pieces. The real satisfying part is getting it all in one piece. If you can take that scab and peel it off, and keep it all in one piece, especially if it's a big one, too. Now, I think that's the most satisfying part. There's something about the slight pain that comes with it as you're peeling it away from your skin. There's a certain satisfying part of the blood that starts oozing out once you peel that skin off, and it just starts dripping and rolling down whatever part of your body that, you know, you pulled it off of, you know. And then there's the feel, the texture of a scab. I don't know what it is about it. The taste, not so much.
1: Ew. I think it would be more satisfying if you can pull a scab off without it bleeding.
2: Yeah, that makes sense. I mean, that means it's time. It's time for that thing to be removed. It's fallen off on its own or whatever. But I really like it. Like, you're peeling it off, right? You're working your way. I use my fingernail as one I do and kind of get up underneath it and kind of work around it, okay, all the way around the scab. So you got some lift, and now it's stuck on the center. So you just kind of keep working at it. And then, so now you've worked your way around the scab with your fingernail, and you're pulling up on it, and you've released it from the major part of your wound. But then there's that, it just wants to hold on to that one little piece of skin. It's like, I'm not letting go, no. And you peel it up, and it kind of pulls your skin up along with it, you know, and then it finally just, think, comes right off, and you're like, yeah. Out for a long time, I think it was after my motorcycle accident, as a matter of fact, because of this show, it's ruined me, I peel the scabs off, and I kept them in a nice little, like, plastic shot glass here for the longest time. Because what? You never know. You never know when you're on the show and maybe want to put it on the wheel. eat gimpy scabs or whatever the case of it is. So I held on to that cup of scab for a long, long time. And eventually, I think I knocked it over and scab scattered everywhere. And I was just like, all right, it's time to let the cup of scab go.
0: Yeah. I was thinking, I have a Hall of Fame one, so I'm wondering if you have a Hall of Fame one.
2: Oh, yeah?
0: I remember hurting my knee like a teenager, whatever, and I got it off in one whole piece, and it was about the size of an adult thumb.
2: Okay.
0: And I was like, wow, that is, like, I remember working it and from the sides and not committing, like being patient, nurturing it, loving it, playing classical music for it so I could get it to come off my knee completely. Cause I was like, I'm in it. Cause when they start chipping, I lose interest.
2: Right. You're just taking little pieces off at a time.
0: Done.
2: And that's, like I said, the most satisfying part is trying to get it all off in one piece. And I think probably my Hall of Famers would be from my motorcycle accident. Now, it was such a huge wound that obviously it's going to come off in pieces. If I could have pulled that sumbitch off in one big old piece, that would have been the coup de grace of scabs picking. You know what I mean? But I pulled some pretty good ones. Like, we're talking, you know, quarter size, if not, you know, half dollar size scabs off of me. And I was proud of them.
0: Yeah. Yeah. Scabs are a good one.
2: Yeah.
0: We want to know, what do you find disgusting yet oddly satisfying? A case of Coors Light could be yours if we pick your text. So get yours to us, BMMS, and whatever that is, to 82945. Mine is earwax. My youngest is a waxy kid. And so we go to the ENT on 3 times a year for them to pull wax out of her ear. And it is such a large amount. I love it. And if my wife takes them, I'm like, and I'm not adamant about these things, except on this, I'm like, you got to take a picture. And she's grossed out by it. And I was like, then give it to our kid. Like, I want a picture. I want to see how much wax comes out. And I'll peruse the internet every now and then, social media. But if you get me on an earwax rabbit hole,
1: man.
2: That's a beauty about earwax, is because it comes in so many different forms, right? And so many different colors.
0: Yeah.
2: Sometimes it's just a light yellow. Sometimes it's a yellowish orange. My favorite ones are the dark orange ones. And you get that big old glob out and you're like, holy cow.
1: It's like a clump.
2: Cow.
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94.7. Give me all your love and all your hugs and kisses, too, and some money to throw in there as well. We've got some money we're giving away starting on Monday, and I'll tell you all about that in just 10 minutes.

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A couple of bands that are going to be touring this year, Guns N' Roses' Sweet Child of Mine, and this band just announced a tour in the last couple of weeks. It looks like it's going to be a good one, too. 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

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We are definitely rocking your workday with AC/DC. We've got some Metallica to play for you. We're going to follow that up with Aerosmith, and then I'll tell you how you could win $2,500 starting on Monday.

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1: They'll be rocking Vegas again this year with another residency. That'll happen in, I think, August. Scorpions rock you like a hurricane. Here's Third Eye Blind.

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1: To answer the question, are we going to do it again? Yes, we are. We're going to do another iHeartRadio Music Festival. 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

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So how's the workday going for you today? 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

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Our 2026 iHeartRadio Music Festival, the biggest music event of the year, is going to happen in Vegas in September with some legendary performances from the biggest names in music and once-in-a-lifetime collaborations. Everything you need to know happens this Tuesday morning at 8. We will have a special announcement for you.

Oklahoma's classic rock is Q94.7. It's J-Rod. So tonight, the Spurs have invited 8 nuns to come see them. And we had none. Real nuns. When it was game 5. So game 6 tonight, 7:30. We could be Western Conference champions on their court tonight. So wait.

Oklahoma's classic rock is Q94.7. We all need squad goals to look just like Lenny Kravitz does at 60. Unless you're a lady, then I don't think you want to look like that. But as a dude, you have goals now.

Oklahoma's classic rock is Q94.7. So when I went to go see Shinedown on Friday, this is like one of the last three songs they played. And the crowd goes crazy for it every time you hear the Skynyrd cover. It when, you know, Shinedown does it. So there you go. It's Oklahoma's classic rock, Q94.7, with your Skynyrd man.

Oklahoma's classic rock is Q94.7. So Green Day's got several side projects, including one that does all covers called The Cover-Ups. Yeah, but look for the other one coming out soon. Still Green Day, though.

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So you've left your house, you forgot something important to you. Well, you were late to work because of it. You had to turn around and go back to get it. So it set your whole day off on the wrong foot. What did you forget that was important enough you had to turn around and go back and get it? 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

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It's J-Rod. So coming up, Alice Cooper, Pink Floyd, AC/DC, and more. 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

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It's J-Rod. So you forgot something, you know, on the pursuit of going to work on time today, to the point where you had to go ahead and be late to work, turn around to go back to get it. 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

Oklahoma's classic rock is Q94.7. Coming up this October at the BOK Center in Tulsa, it's going to be Staind's Break the Cycle 25th Anniversary Tour. Hoobastank's going to be on the bill. Seether's going to be there. And our hometown Hinder's going to be there, too. Keep it on Q94.7 to find out how you can win your free tickets in.

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Oklahoma's classic rock is Q94.7. So this is one of those songs that reminds me of Reservoir Dogs every time I hear it. Because, you know, nothing like duct taping an officer to a chair and then bringing out a razor, cutting his ear off. That's not

Game 6 could be over in their house tonight. Or it could go to Game 7 and come back here in a couple days. So I'm just saying, we'll be all watching as the world watches tonight at 7:30 right here.

Rock is Q94.7. There is an animated series out now for Stranger Things. So if you got Netflix, you can go check that out. And then this song would have another meaning for you. Not just the show, but now the animated series.

0: 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It's J-Rod. We need the Tom Petty docuseries to come out, please.
1: Please!
0: You know, there's all kinds of, you know, documentaries coming out about Linkin Park and Green Day, but, I mean, we'd like to hear some about Tom Petty, too. I mean, the guy's got a great story. Love a lot of good songs, too, man. Just saying. It's Q94.7.